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Are we there yet? Huh? 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

0: As you've listened, you've noticed this is a different place. 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

0: Loneliness makes every problem seem bigger and harder to handle. The ministry of KSGN is a companion to shine a light in the darkness. And our living God reaches through and changes a life like this one.
1: I was in a very bad marriage. I had my children taken by CPS. There was a lot of days where I had to be at the mercy of the system. I wasn't allowed to know where they were, a phone number, a house. I wasn't allowed to know anything. I went to my church and I was led to KSGN, and the songs that sung scripture is what I needed.

0: coming from a woman who was not patient, through God's strength, I was told through that music that it wasn't a denial to get my kids back that God was giving me, but a hold on. I got my children back, and ever since then, we've been immersed in the church and in PSGN, and they know, you know, where home is. 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I need the music, and I know others need the music. They need to hear real people. 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
1: Yeah, that's another miracle change because of financial support for this ministry. Someone opened the door for Jesus to change that life through KSGN. And we just wanted to say thank you.

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1: Yeah, here's an encouraging thought. Love doesn't make the world go round. Love is what makes the ride worthwhile.

0: This is your last chance at singing these songs with Phil Wickham in person. 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
1: 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I'm about to have.

0: Well, hi. You're always invited to come on in and be with God's family. 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That may be an example for adults, too. Hey, we're not perfect, but we hope we can agree on these things to make our world a little bit better. I'm Scott from the programming team. 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
1: You know, many are living a life of quiet agony. Sometimes relational, health, maybe financial. Hope and a friendly voice that's always there. That's the ministry of KSGN. Jesus reaches through that and provides hope that can change everything.
2: It was just such a devastating time when my precious child, you know, she had been baptized as a teenager on her own choice. She had followed the Lord for many years and then turned away. But I believe in a restorative God that He would bring back my daughter. I pray with tenacious audacity. And KSGN has just really supported that and given me hope and support when things were the blackest. And I've seen many, many, many, many miracles on KSGN, and I just am waiting for this miracle.

0: oftentimes I find myself at home and not being able to relax in the Lord because I'm so concerned about the issues that are going on. And, you know, the Lord will say, stop, wait, turn on the radio. And, oh, gosh, yes, you know, and then the Lord will use those words and those songs that are His messages, His prayers, His this hedge of protection with the prayers of KSGN and partners that support it.
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0: 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And the Lord uses that to move a heart like this one.
1: 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I just was having a struggle with letting the tears go. I started listening that one day, and it helped me shed those tears that I really need.

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1: 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She said, "We're in a nation hungry for more joy because we're starving from a lack of gratitude."

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0: Hey, come on in. 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I'm Scott on the KSGN programming team, and for sure, we can't do everything, but we promise to do our part.
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2: I was diagnosed with cancer, and so I began treatment in Doherty, and it was a 50-mile daily drive each way, so 100 miles a day for 6 weeks. And I would have KSGN, the radio station, on every day as far as the signal would reach, and then I would put the app on my phone. Especially at the very beginning when I didn't know where things were going, I would close my eyes and just listen to the music as my mom drove me, and I would just listen and find God's peace.

I was scheduled for surgery, and I got a call saying that my surgery had to be postponed. And I was calling, asking the radio station for prayer, and I decided that I was going to believe that that postponement was God's way of saying, give me another month to heal you. I went to my doctor for my prep for surgery, and I was given the diagnosis of the cancer spot. It's all clear. And I just knew it was all of the prayer because God was there for me, and I know that I couldn't have gotten through all of that without Him.

0: It was when I was first diagnosed that I started giving a small monthly amount, and just know that God's got it. I don't have to worry about those finances because I know that God wants me to give them. And I knew it with every bit of my heart.
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0: still of the night when a lonely voice cries out. 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
1: Being a young mother, the importance of this radio station for me is to fill in their little heart. And my son honestly loves listening to these type of songs. He's 2 years old, and here he has the acknowledgement of the Lord and who he is. And I just hope as he grows older, he can also turn to this radio when he feels sad or when he feels alone.

0: 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To keep passing that little seed in the car, I know will be all worth it in the end.
1: Uh-huh. 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

0: not judging anyone else, but this is what we promise that makes KSGN different. We promise to create a safe, peaceful, and welcoming place to encourage and build up rather than to tear down. We promise to be mindful that children are listening and learning, and the example of Jesus will be our motivation. Even though we're not perfect, we'll do our best. And that's our KSGN promise to you.
1: If you've ever been on a missions trip, even though you thought you were going to give, you received more than you gave. It can shake you up, that's for sure. It's a God-sized thing. In the same way, He uses the ministry of KSGN to transform you and your family and others too.
2: This last June, my husband had cancer and it got really bad and he passed. I was having a tough time handling the grief and I was listening to the radio and I had to pull over to the side of the road. It just touched my heart so deeply. It affected me so greatly that this is the only station I listen to now. And I am constantly asking people, listen to this station. It makes a difference in people's lives.

0: emotionally, it's still a roller coaster. And music is what gives me words to God, allows me to communicate my faith. I know of many times when if I had not had the station to listen to, my days would have been very dark. I have the hope, and it reminds me God's with me at all times. And I guess I'm doing better because of that. I know by your still waters I'm safe. I cannot imagine my life without this station. And because I look forward to getting in my car and hearing this music, it keeps me going. I don't know if a person can put a price tag on that.
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During challenges, you'll find us playing songs that lift your spirits. 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

0: Hi, we hope you find KSGN is a safe place, like your home. 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Because here, you won't hear harsh words or embarrassing stuff. You know, the stuff that dents in your spirit. 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Maybe that'll help make the world and your space just a little bit better. I'm Scott from the KSGN programming team. We'll do our best, and that's our promise to you.
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2: 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It just really hit me in a sense.

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1: Maybe it's when you hit maximum frustration that that's actually the starting gun. 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

0: 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Nah, we know it doesn't feel good. 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I'm Scott on the KSGN programming team, and for sure, we can't do everything, but we promise to do our part.
1: You've noticed that some people have had their wounds for so long that it now defines them, and they've forgotten who they are. 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
2: I have two great nephews, 6 and 8. When they hear the station come on, they're excited. To have them have that connection with God and to see those little boys every day wanting to listen to music that is uplifting and teaching them who and what God really is. It's incredible. I see you in This is such an incredible ministry, and people need to understand that. You can't put a dollar amount on children. I'm very thankful that this station is here, and that no matter where we are in our life, with the support of other people, we can count on having this available to those people who really and truly need it.
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1: Here's an encouraging thought that came from a life lesson. When prayer becomes your habit, miracles become your lifestyle.

0: people that are not like us, who don't share our values, do we see them like Jesus does? That's a person he loves and has hope for. The ministry of KSGN helps us all to transform our mind to be more Christ-like and has the power to transform a life like this one.
1: When I first started listening was for ministry. And so that's kind of where I was at, was trying to figure out, hey, God, what does my ministry look like? You know, what are you calling us to do? And I've gotten involved in different ministries, you know, like prison ministry. Remember.

Mostly I volunteer with the kids that are locked up. And, you know, there's been struggles. There's been times where I felt like I wasn't making a difference. And so there's times when I'm driving out there to the jail and just wondering, like, what am I even doing here? And it just seems like, you know, either a song would come on or, you know, they might share some scripture. And that has been a tremendous help to me. And, you know, I kind of see that as, you know, God saying, you know, just keep going.

0: I believe it's so important to keep the radio station going and to support them, because I've seen the way that they love people. I've seen the way that they tangibly share God's love. You know, that's something that I need. You know, and I think God sees that. He kind of provided that door. And just really, you know, use them to kind of keep giving me a direction on how I need to be pursuing the ministry that he called me to.
1: Yes, that was a firsthand account of a life encouraged and changed. 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
1: Yeah, some encouragement from a member of the Peanuts gang. 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
2: My drinking and mental health were out of control, and my thoughts had become really dark. And I made a dedicated decision to do a 12-step study, which is a year-long commitment. 3 months in, we decided that we needed to move. And I didn't know if I was going to be able to continue with the 12-step study. So it was one of those moments that Build a Boat by Colton Dixon came on and reminded me to surrender.

0: The meeting was only a few blocks from where we had just moved, and I was able to complete the 12-step study. 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

0: As you've listened, you've noticed this is a different place. 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

0: If you've ever been on a missions trip, even though you thought you were going to give, you received more than you gave. It can shake you up, that's for sure. It's a God-sized thing. In the same way, He uses the ministry of KSGN to transform you and your family and others too.
1: I was in a very dark place. I was drinking a lot. I was functioning with, I guess they call it negative self-image and body shaming. I don't look like one of the models that you see on TV. I didn't like myself. I didn't like where I was at in life. I just was miserable with myself.
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1: 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So when I start doing, you know, negative self-talk and thinking, oh, I'm ugly or I'm dumb, I just remember that Jesus doesn't think I'm ugly and He doesn't think I'm dumb. 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

0: Well, hi. 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Hey, we're not perfect, but we hope we can agree on these things to make our world a little bit better. 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

0: when I listen to KSG and I feel like I'm worshiping God, I'm praising God, I'm focusing on the good things. So this has really been part of my journey, like, okay, I've arrived. This is what I listen to now. I was so moved to start making a monthly contribution. That's how influential it has become in my life. And it's going to be something to always turn to and know that it's going to make you feel better.
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1: An encouraging thought. This one comes from legendary runner Eric Liddell. He said, "Each one of us is in a greater race than any I have run. And this race ends when God gives out the medals."

0: Good morning, 89.7 KSGN, and a beautiful start to our weekend and the month of August across the Inland Empire. I'm Julie Norwood. Well, even with the new school year just a matter of weeks away, there's still time for another getaway. But as much as you're hoping you can make that happen, maybe you feel like you just can't. It's common, but Justin McRoberts says there are deeper things that lead to any feelings that you have. He shares about them in his book, Sacred Strides.
1: Most of the negative feelings we have in our lives are in some way, shape, or form good. We just don't give them time to tell us the truths that they're trying to tell us. Are you sad? That's not necessarily a bad thing. That's probably your soul saying, yo, homie, there are some things we need to correct about the way we're living our lives. So if I just try to get over that, then I ignore aspects of my soul. I ignore aspects of what's going on in my psychology. Those fears that are associated with rest, with vacation, and with taking time away from work are screaming at our souls about ways that we're living or things that we're trying to do with the time in our bodies that we probably shouldn't be. So don't try to get over your fears. Pay attention to them. Process those with a coach, with a therapist, with a good friend. Here's what I'm afraid of. Put it on the table. Figure out what the heck's going on in your brain.

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1: Encouragement when you need it most. 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

0: 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It's Keep the Faith. I'm Julie Norwood. Good morning. Well, they say the toughest steel is forged in the hottest fire. And when those fires are referring to the trials in your life, you come out stronger than ever. Mila Grigg is the CEO of Moda Image and Brand Consulting, serving everyone from Fortune 500 companies to individuals. But things have not been easy. Coming from an immigrant family and sticking by her husband through a prison term, she knows what she's made of. And in her book, Forged by Fire, she shares how that's important to building a personal brand.
1: I mean, if you've lived through a fire, I think you find out who you are pretty quickly. More than anything, I think you find out who you aren't and who your friends are and who they aren't, and then you find your purpose a little more easily. But I think the who you are part is, what is your foundation? What are your core values? So in a secular world, you're going to start with, what are your core values? How do you want people to know who you are? And how do you want people to describe you when they see you, hear you, or read something that you've written? Like, are you consistent in all ways, in all areas of your life? And then for us that know the Lord and believe and who he is and what he's done for us on the cross, that's the foundational piece. And so being out in the secular world, working with companies and people who don't know who he is, that's a really hard question to answer. And when they ask it, and they ask it personally of me, how do you know who you are? And how did you get through this fire? And how are you still standing? And I get to answer that personally. It's who are you in him? And then take the next best step with him in everything that you do.

0: You know, what I've tried to do is, ever since the kids have been little, get up in the morning and cook breakfast. When I'm home, I'm cooking pancakes or frying eggs or doing something, and it gives me time with the kids at the table, and we say a prayer, we send them off, we bless them when they go out the door, and, you know, that's like a devotional. That is a devotional to me. You know, we've tried different devotional books and stuff, but I think the kids, that's part of just living it out, being with them, letting them see that there's love there and that their parents are trying to walk this out to the best of their abilities.
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6: 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There are neighbors that want to financially support that for you, because they see lives like this one change.
7: Years ago, I was not a Christian. I was a single mother. I had 3 children. I was going to college, and I was completely overworked, just on survival mode. I was so depressed, and I didn't believe I had any self-worth or value. It took all my energy to keep myself from having a nervous breakdown and to just making it through one more day.

0: have anybody to walk alongside me or anything. And then one day, I see in front of me a car. It had a bumper sticker. It says 89.7. So I immediately turned it on, and it was beautiful Christian music. So I thought, thank you, God. I just know that this is what I need to listen to. It was after that day that I accepted Jesus as my Lord and Savior that I was so overwhelmed with life, and so I just didn't make it to church. I still needed regular encouragement and motivation, and all I could say is the only constant thing that was in my life keeping me connected to God was KSTN.
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0: Good morning, 89.7 KSGN family. I'm so glad we're together. Welcome to August. This is Keep the Faith, and my name is Julie Norwood. Well, if you're like some people, you love to have a list just so you can check stuff off of it. But when it comes to your relationships, there might be times that you cross off the whole thing entirely. Our matchmaking friend, Jackie Dorham, sees the value in that all the time.
1: One of my favorite stories of a matchmaking client was a girl who was amazing. She had everything together in her life, and she had a very specific list of what she wanted in a mate. And guess what? She deserved it. You know, on paper, she qualified for that list. But that list was a way of keeping herself protected, and she didn't even know it. And so a lot of times we'll put things on our list that are like a fantasy because we're thinking unconsciously to ourselves that nobody matches this list. There is no way that I'm going to find someone who has all of these attributes. So I'm safe, right? I don't ever have to get in relationship. But I found the fantasy guy. I found a guy that had every single thing on this list. I mean, not one thing missing, right? And it just makes me laugh because a lot of times God will call our bluff. So I presented her with this fantasy man, and she was like, I can't believe it. She had a conversation with him, and then she had a second conversation with him, and she was like, he is everything on my list. And then she went into total self-protection mode. She called me and said, I don't want to do this. I don't want to talk to him anymore. In fact, I don't think that I really want to be married after all. And I was like, hey, what's going on? This is your list man. And she's like, yes, but I don't want my list anymore. And I promise you, as God is my witness, just a week later, a guy in her spiritual community, her church that she attends, that had been looking at her across the room for a year, and she saw him looking, he approached her, asked her out to coffee, and here we are 6 months later, and they are engaged to be married. Isn't that amazing? When we get out of our own way and we burn our lists, because a lot of times that is equivalent to taking down the walls and letting love in.

God is so faithful. And if we make a wrong turn, if we're supposed to turn right and we turn left, guess what the Holy Spirit says? Recalculating route. Our wrong turn, God is going to take even that wrong turn, and He's going to bring us to the desired destination. You don't

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1: 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In Psalms 91, the Bible declares, "He that dwelleth in the shelter of the Most High shall abide in the shadow of the Almighty."

0: spending time together on 89.7 KSGN. This is Keep the Faith. Good morning. My name is Julie Norwood. When it comes to hope in hard places, ask Kurt Warner. He had a dream of playing in the NFL, but Kurt found himself stocking grocery shelves in Iowa after college, doing what he had to do to provide for his family. But he stayed focused on the goal and eventually won the Super Bowl and was elected to the Hall of Fame.
1: Quick story, when I was working in the grocery store, at the end of every night, we had to face our aisle. So basically what it means is we had to take all our product and we had to move it to the front of the to the shelves, and we had to, you know, turn all the labels, like the baby food. So whatever, if I'm getting peas, everybody had to know when they looked at it, it was peas. And I remember telling myself, okay, you know, when I leave the store at 4 a.m, my aisle is going to be the best aisle in the store. I knew that, you know, the mom that had, you know, a screaming baby coming in at 5 a.m, wasn't going to walk down my aisle and go, oh my gosh, look how well, you know, face this aisle is, you know, or, you know, someone running off to work that's got to run in and grab, they're never going to notice it. But that didn't matter. What mattered to me was that here's where I'm at. And God tells us, whatever you do, do it to the best of your ability, as if you're working for God. And that became my perspective on where I was in life. And it would be something that would carry with me when I got to the NFL, after I won MVPs, that it was like, be excellent at everything you do. And so I was able to embrace the situation I was in and say, I don't want to be here, and I'm going to continue to work to get out of here. But while I'm here, what am I going to do to better myself so I'm ready for that opportunity when it comes?

many times we go to church, we go through the motions, we sing the songs, and walk back into a hopeless marriage, maybe a hopeless financial situation, or, you know, we walk back out with all the questions we had when we came in. Hope is such a powerful word. I'm going through hell right now, but I have a hope, and this hope is going to sustain me.

0: imagine getting this kind of news. Karen Collins was in her 20s. She was newly married, and then her husband, Michael, was diagnosed with stage 4 cancer.
1: And he told me, and I just cried because I didn't really know what the plan was.
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0: 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Good morning. Welcome to a new month and summer. Slow down, you're going too fast. I'm Julie Norwood, and this is Keep the Faith. Well, maybe you've heard the old saying that some things aren't taught, they're caught. Laura Story is finding that to be true as a parent. You may know Laura from her songs like Mighty to Save and Blessings, but she's also written several books like So Long Normal, where she opens up about a truth in parenting.
1: What my kids learn about God will be less about what I teach them, even though I do have that responsibility as a mom, but it'll be more about how they see me respond in trials. If they see me respond constantly wringing my hands when anything in my life changes, then they'll probably just assume that I have a pretty small God. They'll probably assume I have a pretty weak God. Like I say, I can trust him with the future. If they see me making plan A and then plan B if that doesn't work out, or plan C if that doesn't work out, and there's nothing wrong with being a planner, but our kids, the people around us, they truly learn about God from us by how we respond in trials.

0: I think we go through life trying to put on this facade a lot of times, and we come to church trying to fake it, and they play the game for 2 hours and go back out into a hopeless relationship again. And I think God is just waiting for us to be honest. He's not afraid of anything we've thought or done. He's not afraid of our honesty. And if we can become honest before God, I think then He can begin to heal us.
1: Hi, come on in. 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

0: 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Good morning, I'm Julie Norwood. And by the way, if you've got a prayer request, you don't have to go it alone. Head over to our website, ksgn.com, and submit your prayer request. We're going to pray together with you and for you. A lie can feel so real that you can build your life on it. And for June Hunt, lies became her identity. That is, until she made a choice to break the cycle of anger and deceit. June is a counselor and the founder of Hope for the Heart Ministries.
1: I grew up in a home with a fictitious last name. We were the Wright family, W-R-I-G-H-T. And I thought, isn't that odd? Because what's going on is wrong, but, you know, it sounds right. But my dad had three families going on concurrently. I became a Christian, and yet I still had this tendency to try to figure out, what do I say? How do I answer anything? I grew up living a lie. I knew how to fill out forms in school. Father's occupation, I put down cattleman. I was just told what to say. And so whatever I was told to do, I would do. And it dawned on me, I had family loyalty, but not to God. Not to the truth of God. And I had to then go to war over not being manipulated by someone's anger, because people who are angry, they know angry tactics can enable them to control, to get their way, unless it doesn't work, and it needs to not work.

0: God.
1: 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Someone said to me, if you want to get to know God, then make a friend of silence.

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1: Whoa, have you stopped to consider an encouraging thought from Dr. Tony Evans, who said, "It always seems impossible until you pray."

0: Good morning, 89.7 KSGN. This is Keith the Faith, and I'm Julie Norwood. Welcome to your weekend. Well, many times you can feel uncomfortable sharing your story for a variety of reasons, but not sharing your story means you will miss opportunities to encourage others. Ryan Bird is a successful TV and movie producer with shows like Hallmark's When Calls the Heart. He shares what happened to him while working on a script of a very popular TV show many years ago.
1: I was working on a episode of Touched by an Angel late at night 15 years ago. I was stuck. The imposter syndrome started to come. Hearing all these self-tapes like, how'd you trick your way into this business? How'd you convince them to let you do this? I just reached out to God. I said, God, what do I do? Words didn't start typing on the screen magically, but I got a deep soul impression. And the impression was this: I was a writer, now you be one. I get chill bumps from that. How did God choose to leave his revelation to us? His story, history, is being written as a narrative, and we're all characters on it. And we all have one strand of that creative DNA in us to do one thing, to do something that we're gifted at, that we're made to do, that it's our purpose to fulfill in this world. And so I just said, God, you know what? Dictate here. I will just type. And you know what? I got through that script. I turned in the next day. It turned out to be a pretty good episode, but I've never had a case of writer's block since then. And so for the person that needs to tell their story, they need to understand that their story is absolutely a treasure for the rest of us. Write it, tell it, talk it, speak it, whatever you have to do, but get your story out. It's everything.

When you feel like saying, I'm so blessed, I'm so blessed, got this heartbeat in my chest, then you're in the right place. 89.7 KSDN.

Psalm 34:18, and I was reading it in the Message. It says, if your heart is broken, you'll find God right there. If you're kicked in the gut, He'll help you catch your breath.

0: Imagine getting this kind of news. Karen Collins was in her 20s. She was newly married, and then her husband, Michael, was diagnosed with stage 4 cancer.
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0: 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Good morning. This is Keep the Faith. My name is Julie Norwood. Well, you know, when you download the KSGN app and take us with you wherever you go, you never miss that right song at the right time. We are so grateful that God uses music to change lives and bring hope all across the Inland Empire. Josh Haven from The Afters knows the powerful effect of music and how it can bring an encouraging difference.
1: We had a concert and there was a guy who had his daughter, she was probably about 5 years old, who was with him. He said, I need to tell you my story. He said, I was in the service, had some PTSD. They went through a really hard season after that. And he said, I'd planned to take my own life. When he said there was music on, and he said he, to this day, he didn't even really know where it was coming from, but there was a radio on. And one of our songs, it was called Broken Hallelujah, it came on. He stopped in his tracks and instead went and got help. He said that as we were singing that song in our concert that night, he looked down and saw his 5-year-old with her hands lifted high. She was praising Jesus. And he said, if it hadn't been for God using that song in that moment, I wouldn't be here witnessing my daughter praising to that very song that God used to

There's certain things that we do that it is the sweet spot. It's like a golf swing. You know, if you know when you hit a really good golf swing, it's just bang, it's just there. I can't do everything. I can fake a lot of things and do an okay job. But you know what? Jesus said, my yoke is easy and my burden is light. And I think that if we allow ourselves to be in our gifts, and that means saying no to things and maybe feel kind of inadequate because I've said no to that. There's somebody that's better at that than I am. Gosh, I think we can really start feeling the weight being taken off our shoulders, because then Jesus really does carry our burden and we can be great dads and moms, and we can do what we're supposed to do.

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1: 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And our living God reaches through and changes a life like this one.
2: Nurses are a special breed because we care so much for other people, we forget to take care of ourselves. And so we have a big tendency to say yes to everything and not step back and say yes to us, ourselves. So it can be mentally draining, physically draining, emotionally draining, as well as trying to help raise my family. And just not getting the balance that I needed.

When I am in my car is usually when I get to listen the most. And I do a lot of driving, so they go hand in hand. And just being able to take that time out for myself to pray or enjoy the music that's coming on, or, you know, have some one-on-one time with God as I'm driving down the road. The Casting Crown song, Just Be Help. I would hear it a lot and I'd stop and cry and just be very grateful that the song was being played, because it really touched my heart.

0: GodUses.com, reminding me that I don't have to be strong and I don't have to be the one that everybody goes to, and to be able to let God take care of it and just rely on Him. When we first started giving, it was just out of faith because we didn't really have the money to do it. And just watch to see what, okay, God, what are you going to do with this? You know, and you come through. He never fails.
1: Yeah. In God's eyes, the greatest miracle is when people turn to Jesus and they receive a new heart from Him. And that's what the ministry of 89.7 KSGM is all about. A neighbor in the IE, their monthly financial support opened the door for that changed life. 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

0: 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I'm Julie Norwood. Welcome to your new day. Being a parent, what a wonderful privilege and challenge. Our friend Andy Andrews is a New York Times best-selling author of books like The Noticer and The Traveler's Gift. No, you never really figure out everything about being a parent, but Andy will tell you it's the most important and rewarding job in the world.
1: I really believe that parenting is the fulcrum that our society tilts upon. I have come to believe that more and more fully over the past couple of years. I work with teams at all levels and I see, wow, it's parenting issues. I'll go in for some company and there will be this division that's having these huge challenges and I'm supposed to help. And I sit down this 46-year-old person and within 10 minutes I go, wow, all this could have been handled when he was 8. Right? Because it's parenting. And I look at our entire society, we can track a decline. I mean, we all know that. That's one thing everybody agrees on. You know, Christian, atheist, Republican, Democrat, everybody believes that our society is in somewhat of a decline. But we can also look back a few decades ago and we realize there was a generation of people, and that's the best we ever were. We can track our rise to them and our decline afterwards. We look at those people and we say, man, those people sacrificed more, they became more, they produced more, they learned more, they taught more. We even have a name for them, right? We call them the greatest generation. But here's something very curious. I don't really believe they were the greatest generation. I'm gonna give that tag to their parents. Because with the parents and the grandparents and the teachers, by what standard did those people raise an entire generation of people that we look back 70 years and still say, that's the best we ever were? What did they do? What did they require? What did they understand? What did they teach? How did they explain it? Because their methods produced the best. And I think we can still do that today.

0: 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Or you can look for the reason for the pain and then look for other people who are also going through it, put your arm around them, and say, I understand how you feel. And together, we can get through this, because I'll be here for you.
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1: 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Whatever you're going through, put your hope and your faith in Jesus, who loves you and gave himself for you.

0: 89.7 KSGN. 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I'm Julie Norwood. We're spending time together on Keep the Faith. Well, so much of life is about perspective, and that goes for stress too. Just ask Shante Feldhahn. As a researcher and author, she hears stories all the time, and she shares many of them in her devotional book called Finding Rest.
1: I was talking to this one woman who was really in the midst of a season of stress because she and her husband were at odds, and she was really frustrated with him about, you know, there's all these dishes in the sink always, and she doesn't feel like he's helping with the chores, and how can you walk by the dishes and not do them, and all of that. Shifting your perspective, what does that look like? Focusing on and thinking on what is excellent instead, what is lovely, and what's worthy of praise, you know, rather than what's worthy of driving you crazy. That night, her husband came home from work early because she had a big meeting, and he took the kids to soccer because she couldn't do it. Later that night, she was melting down because the meeting hadn't gone well, and he listened, and he was so caring and sweet and, you know, was helping her think through what to say the next morning at work. And then the kids were squabbling and, you know, getting on their nerves. And instead of reacting badly, he responded very patiently, and he had a lot of wisdom and kindness in how he handled it. And she's thinking to herself, I have this wise, kind, patient husband who listens to me and who came home from work when he's busy to take the kids to their activities because I had this big meeting, and here I am focusing on the dishes in the sink. It's no wonder I'm stressed. That's a perfect example of just how often we can cause the very stress we're most complaining about. 89.7
2: 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I'm about to

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Are you ready?

We love it in movies, but we hate it in our lives. And here's the amazing thing. As Christians, we should be the people who embrace conflict, because conflict is given to us by God. We don't think it is. 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He had a longing that God was not fulfilling before the fall of man. So conflict is embedded in your life before the fall of man.

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0: 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Good morning, I'm Julie Norwood, and this is Keep the Faith. Well, maybe you know the exact moment when God became real to you, or when you knew what you wanted to do with your life, or who you wanted to marry. Danny Gokey says he's had moments like that. Before American Idol, or the albums, or the awards, there was a moment when Danny's priorities all shifted to fall in line.
1: When I was dating my first wife, the Lord had really put on my heart that we need to break up because it was getting unhealthy, the relationship, right? Coming before the Lord. And I remember I did that, and I was so reluctant. Like, the Lord had to deal with me for like a year to let her go. And I remember when I finally did it, I just want to obey God. I know He knows what's best for me. We broke it off, and I got in my car and I said, God, you have to speak to me. Now, I need inspiration because I don't know how I'm going to make it, not only through tonight, but tomorrow, because my heart's broken. Get in the car, turn on the radio. The song starts right when I turn the radio on. Stephen Curtis Chapman, an old song, Magnificent Obsession. Be My Magnificent Obsession.

And that's what was the catalyst to say, this is what I'm going to focus on this year, making you my obsession, not a person, not a thing, not a desire, you.

here's the difference between what Adam, when Adam experienced conflict, he did not do this. He did not, he was not filled with self-pity. He was not angry with God. He did not wonder whether God still loved him. He just had conflict. He was fine with it. There's nothing morally wrong or ethically wrong with conflict. It just is. And conflict serves us. It makes the story beautiful. It lends value to that which we are trying to attain.

0: 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We promise to create a safe, peaceful, and welcoming place to encourage and build up rather than to tear down. We promise to be mindful that children are listening and learning, and the example of Jesus will be our motivation. Even though we're not perfect, we'll do our best. 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
7: When I was in fifth grade, I was having trouble with my friends at school, like a bully situation, and me and my mom were going somewhere, and all of a sudden this song comes on, and it made me actually stand up to my friends, because the other times that it happened, I haven't been standing up because I thought that they would be mad at me or something. After I stood up to them, everything became fine, and we are all good again.

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0: consciousness. 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
1: Well, good morning, 89.7 KSGN. Welcome to August. Welcome to your weekend. I'm Julie Norwood. We're together on Keep the Faith. Well, there are times when you may feel like you just don't fit in. Our very own Brant Hansen knows that situation very well. In addition to being a radio personality heard on KSGN, he has also written books like Blessed Are the Misfits.
2: Any meme that's about spirituality on Facebook, it's a picture of somebody who's like on a cliff and they've got their hands upraised. It's a silhouette against the sunset. Or they've always got a silhouette of somebody. It's like, that's what it means to be spiritual, is you're having this amazing moment. And I don't think that's necessarily what it means to be spiritual. Like, I think God's involved in the mundane things in our lives too. And they don't make a meme out of that. I did once, I actually put a scripture, I can do all things through Christ which strengthens me. And I put that over a picture of a laundry basket full of dirty laundry. And it was funny, the reaction to it, because it spread like wildfire. People go, now this is life. And I actually think what means to be spiritual is to be obedient in the mundane stuff every day. And I think that's good news, because most of us don't live on a cliff and we don't have a sunset like that. And we're actually scared of heights anyway. So I think seeing that God wants a different kind of spirituality can actually be a really good thing for those of us who aren't overwhelmed by these warm feelings all the time.

0: Because you're good.
1: God's saying, look, engage the conflict, embrace it, make something beautiful about the hard things that are happening in your life. Trust me, I'm always with you in the conflict, and have hope that at the wedding feast of the Lamb, you will be reunited with me. That's the call to the Christian. And so God is speaking like Viktor Frankl into our ears, saying, please play a meaningful role in this world. And that sense of meaning can charge our lives with dignity. And no matter contextually what happens, we can experience joy.

0: imagine getting this kind of news. Karen Collins was in her 20s. She was newly married, and then her husband, Michael, was diagnosed with stage 4 cancer.
1: And he told me, and I just cried because I didn't really know what the plan was.
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1: Yeah, it's about surrender. 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

0: 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Well, as much stress as there is in life, laughter is needed, and it is good to laugh. Julie Lyles Carr is a speaker and author with books like Raising an Original. But above all that, she's a mom of eight. She says that being a mom is often like living in a sitcom.
1: My daughter, Macy, who is now 18, was getting ready to prep dinner one night. And my husband, Michael, goes through seasons where he'll eat very vegetarian. He won't eat, you know, much animal protein at all. And so she was getting out chicken breasts to make part of our dinner, and she was giving out different items. And my youngest child, Jake, who's nine, popped up to the bar at the counter where she was working, and he was watching her, and he said, "Macy, do you think that Dad will eat that?" And Macy said, "Eat dinner with us?" And he said, "Well, no, eat that." And Macy said, "Oh, the chicken?" She said, "No, buddy, I don't think so." And Jake goes, "Oh, that's right." Because he's like Jesus's mom. And Macy said, "Jesus's mom? How is Jesus's mom like Dad?" And he said, "Ugh, Macy, the vegetarian Mary." So, you know, there are a lot of different ways that being a mom to my kids, even hearing them talk about Jesus's mom, can be really different and really entertaining in this big family with all the chaos and all the things that go on all the time.

0: We're waiting and waiting for God to make something happen in our lives that would make it feel meaningful. And I think God is handing you a pen and saying, you take responsibility for your life. God doesn't do that. He says, here's right from wrong. If you make a mistake, I may spank you or I may explain it to you, depending on what your motives were. And you know what to do, so go do it. And we hate that because we don't want to take responsibility for our lives. We don't want to do that.
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beach are you hitting this summer? Newport? Huntington? Laguna? Or Santa Monica? 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
1: Welcome to your weekend. I'm Julie Norwood on 89.7 KSGN, and this is Keep the Faith. Well, there are a lot of good things you can be doing, but what is that one thing that stirs your heart? Kathy Lorry is the founder of Virtue for Women. They help women grow in their faith, relationships, and even hobbies. She says there's a big divide between the good from the best.
2: I decided at 40 it was time to get in shape, okay? And I met a group of people who were very involved in triathlons. That was a strong temptation for me. I found, hey, I'm good at this. I'm winning first place. I should pursue this. Well, triathlon takes a tremendous amount of time and energy to pursue. And I found myself again facing another temptation. It wasn't until a few years later that I realized this is a sidebar. Kathy, this is not what you're called to be doing. And sure enough, I had a terrible bike accident, took a lot of time recovering, but it was a wake-up call for me. So I struggle along with all the rest of us. You know, what is it that God's called me to do? What is the thing that I have been brought into this world for? What is the main purpose and focus for my life? That everything else needs to be adjusted to. It will help us tremendously.

everybody has something that they can grow through. Everybody fumbles. Because there's a reason why things happen. The reason is there for it to teach you something. Then the next part of it is growing through the experience. After we grow,

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7: What brought me to KSGN, I had done a direct prayer meeting to God. It was honestly something that I really, really needed. I had childhood trauma, you know, just other things that I had dealt with as a young child, and brought it to my adult life. So when I walked out of this meeting and I sat in my car, the first thing I did was, I'm going to look for a Christian station. And the first station I found was

And from that moment, it has not left my radio. And so it was allowing me to forgive certain people and break certain chains and drop weight that I had been carrying for all these years. And I felt like a new person. And I'm probably the person you're going to see driving down the street with my hands up, singing loudly, worshiping, because that's my worship time. And honestly, KSGN did that

0: So the reason I feel it's important to support the station and why I started to give is because you never know who's out there just flipping through stations looking for something, you know, driving through, you know, on shuffle looking for a station. For me, it was the first station that came up and I saved it because they gave me something when I needed it the most. So when they say born again, I feel born again. I have that in love feeling for Jesus that I never had before.
1: Yeah, that's another miracle change because of financial support for this ministry. Someone opened the door for Jesus to change that life through KSGM. And we just wanted to say thank you.

0: 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I'm Julie Norwood, inviting you to our website, ksgn.com. All kinds of great events going on our event calendar. Well, so often you can feel like you have to have it all figured out before you can really chase your calling. But sometimes that isn't true. Rebecca George shares some encouragement in her book, Do the Thing.
1: I took a painting class with my grandfather a few years back, and I can remember sitting in the classroom staring at a blank canvas with a plate full of all these colors and this example of the painting we were about to create at the front of the class with the instructor. And I remember thinking, there is no way I'm going to walk out of that classroom with something that in any way resembles the example at the front of the class. And the more next steps I took, the more paint strokes that went across that canvas, the more confident I became that I could do it, that I was given everything that I need. And our callings are much the same. Many times it feels a lot like we are staring at a blank canvas in the middle of a painting class and we have no clue how to do this. But God is so able and faithful. You know, we hear it all the time, but he equips those that he calls and he gives us everything we need to live a life of righteousness we see in scripture. And so we trust him in that, realizing that we are given the tools we need to take those next steps. And most times that first paint stroke, that first step, that's the scariest one. And then after that, we just continue to take that next step of faith, following him again and again.

0: God.
1: It's like God said, Elisa, she didn't tell you she loved you because you wouldn't let her. And I thought, that's right. I had kept my defended role so clear because I couldn't risk being vulnerable to her. And I thought, oh my gosh, how do I do this with other people? How do I do this with my husband, not let him love me? With my kids, not let them love me? With my friends, not let them love me? With God, how do I not let God love me? And because I don't, I'm stuck in this box of being ugly and not beautiful. But when I let him love me, I take those words he said over Jesus. This is my daughter. With her, I am well pleased.

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1: Here's an encouraging thought for the anxious times we live in. This from Christine Kane. She said, it's easy to start freaking out about your future when you can't trace God in your present.

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1: Well, here we go. Sometimes I like to sit on the old front porch here with Sherry. We look back at days of yore, back in the day, thinking about back to school stuff. And what I remember, I mean, I imagine that this happens to kids now.
0: Mm-hmm.
1: But every year was like, this is the year I am going to be organized. So I would get, not a Trapper Keeper, I would get the knockoff.
0: Yes.
1: We didn't have that kind of money.
0: I don't know what they were called.
1: Yeah, I'm getting real Trapper Keepers.
0: Yes, that's right. No, please.
1: But we'd get the knockoff, and we'd have like a calendar thing. Like, here's your, you could write in your schedule of classes.
0: That's right, and it had folders where you could put all your papers and everything to begin the week off.
1: Place for notes.
0: Yes, that's right. You
1: clip your pen in there.
0: Yeah, and it closed up, so it would contain all of your notes and everything.
1: This is the year. By late September, my locker was like shredded papers. It looked like gerbils. Like a family of gerbils actually lived in my locker.
0: How long did the fake Trapper Keeper last for you?
1: I don't even, if it was lost. I find it in the spring when I cleaned out my locker.

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During challenges, you'll find us playing songs that lift your spirits. And in your triumphs, there'll be songs to help you celebrate. When you're ready to be uplifted, encouraged, inspired, that next song is gonna be right here.

0: 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Brent and Sherry here.
1: It's true. If you think about it, every single day you are making trades. We're making trades. We decide, do we want this or that? Do you really want to trade peace for control? You're not actually going to get control, by the way, but the illusion of it.
0: You sure will lose that peace, though.
1: You sure will. Yeah. Reaching for the other thing. You want to trade forgiveness for your right to stay angry? You decide. You have the freedom to do this. So do I. Do I want to trade generosity for security or seeming security? Do I want to do that? Do I want to trade trust for anxiety? Up for me. It's up to me. And it's up to you, too. Like, you honestly have that decision every day. You decide what you're going to trade and what you're not.
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0: 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We're Brant and Sherry.
1: Okay, we have a feature of the program, and could you do the intro thing?
0: Sure. And now a masterclass on joke telling with your instructor, Brant Hansen.
1: I don't know if I can do this.
0: Okay.
1: That's not a joke.
0: Okay.
1: I looked at my joke that I prepared. Now I'm like, oh boy, it's not even.
0: Okay. Well.
1: It's not funny.
0: Huh. All right. Well, this is awkward.
1: Yeah.
0: Especially at a masterclass level.
1: Here's what it. Well, I'll show you what it was.
0: Okay.
1: And then you'll see. That's why you didn't use it.
0: Okay.
1: The judge says, order, order. Prosecuting attorney says,
0: I'll have
1: the chicken.
0: Yeah, okay. Yeah. Nope.
1: Okay, but that's
0: your
1: okay.
0: Your instincts were right.
1: Right.
0: Okay.
1: See, that's all I wanted to say.
0: Okay.
1: Sometimes it's best not to tell a joke.
0: Well, then why did we launch into... Oh, that's what you were. Yeah. That's what you were showing. That was the example.
1: Right. That was all.
0: If you have a joke like this, don't tell it.
1: Don't use it. It's not funny. So I don't want to hear that. I don't have time for that. Do you?
0: No, I don't. That was
1: don't
0: well
1: either.
0: Done. Then
1: neither
0: that was
1: do
0: a good
1: I.
0: example.
2: The people that are not like us, who don't share our values, do we see them like Jesus does? 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
3: I was in a point in my life where I thought my relationship with God was like, oh yeah, we're good. We're good friends. Like, I don't need anything from him. He gives me everything already. Like, nothing was missing. But I was running errands with my husband and he had KSGN on the radio, and the song Hello My Name Is came on and it just hit me.
4: 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Hello My Name Is, Child of the One True King.
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1: Just reading about the stuff that Jesus said and did, and I have to think the people around him are admiring him. Even if they resent him or they don't know what to do with him, they admire him. I just think that's true. Mm-hmm. If the guy is saying stuff in public, you're not supposed to say. Mm-hmm. I mean, the authorities around there, the culture, the religious atmosphere, just the courage of it all. Mm-hmm. There's no way, even if you don't even quite know what's going on, mm-hmm. you go across the scene, you're just like, this guy.
0: Would you look at this guy?
1: Yeah, like I don't even necessarily know what the debate is about. Mm-hmm. I just drop in and see what's going on that they don't, and everybody's, and he's...
0: Well, the Bible said people continue to marvel at him.
1: Yeah, you would. And with such authority and everything, but mm-hmm. also just the courage.

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Huh? Are we? 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

0: 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We're Brant and Sherry.
1: Just being honest, I felt a little bit sorry for myself today.
2: Why?
1: No good reason. I was just tired.
2: Yeah.
1: Like, my brain's tired. I'm like, oh, okay, I got to come up with some stuff to talk. It's not a big deal. But I was reminded of something that might be helpful. And that is, wait a second, I need to pivot to thinking about other people. How can I serve them? And the weird thing is, it gives me energy. Yeah. And I bet it does you too. Because it goes from, oh, I have to do this, to how can I add value to other people's lives today? Like, and after that, when I was preparing the show, and who knows how effective it is, I don't know, but I was thinking of you as you're listening, like, how do I add value to your life? And that helped me snap out of that. Mm-hmm. Oh, brother, poor me. Like, just pivoting to becoming a servant, putting yourself in that thing. You don't think about it all the time, but it actually puts you back on mission. It gives you energy.

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1: 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Matthew 7:11 says, "If you then, who are evil, know how to give good gifts to your children, how much more will your Father who is in heaven give good things to those who ask him?"

0: 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We're Brant and Sherry.
1: So glad you were here. My name is Brant. Producer Sherry is here too.
0: We got a comment on one of your hot takes.
2: Cool. See, making waves.
0: Yes, you are. You are. Ben said, best hot take yet that Brant had. What? I can't lay down on my bed or sit on my couch or other chairs in my house due to the decorative pillows.
2: You
0: said it
1: enough. That was my hot take.
0: Your hot take.
1: We're overdoing this.
0: Yes, enough with the decorative pillows. There's nowhere to rest in the house.
1: Right. We're supposed to be like, I didn't buy a chair for the pillows to have a place. I wanted to sit down.
0: And you can't.
1: Right.
0: And Ben said he can't sit, he can't lay, he can't do anything.
1: Right. Yes. So, and if you go to somebody's house and you're visiting and like,
0: you're standing in the living room.
1: You don't feel comfortable like just chucking all the pillows on the floor. You don't know what to do. That's what I mean. Like, you have to.
0: That's a hot take.
1: I think my hot take was two pillows.
0: Two pillows and that's it.
1: And that's it.
0: That's right.
1: Otherwise, you could be arrested. That's all I'm saying.

0: 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Brant and Sherry with you.
1: If you're human, you can probably relate. I was just telling a story about how I started feeling sorry for myself a little bit today and had to snap out of that. Peter, I think, was feeling sorry for himself at one point in Scripture. So after Jesus is resurrected, he makes breakfast for him. But they're having this conversation.
0: Yeah.
1: And he gives Peter the very strong indicator that hard times are coming. And Peter's reaction as he sees John walking up.
0: What about this guy?
1: This is what he says exactly.
0: Yes. Yep.
1: But what about him? And Jesus' answer was literally, what's it to you?
0: Yeah.
1: What is that to you? He said. If I want him to remain alive until I return, what's that to you? Like, and then he says, follow me.
0: Yeah.
1: Okay. Okay. Quit comparing myself to other people. No, just do the thing that's in front of you. And it just the way that Jesus snaps him out of that, I think, is very instructive.
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0: 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Friends here. We're Brent and Sherry.
1: Okay, here we go. Gird yourself. I am about to shock you because I'm one of those shock jocks that you've heard about that are sweeping the country.
0: And are they still sweeping?
1: A little bit sweeping.
0: Okay.
1: So anyway, the shocking fact. They don't talk about this much. I was just learning today. You know, back in World War II, remember that? Everybody was walking around, civilians, with squeaky shoes. I was just learning about this. It's true. Because of the rationing of like the rubber and the leather and stuff they make shoes out of, so they have substandard, but everybody was squeaking.
0: Yeah.
1: And so.
0: Well, there's a lot, a lot of other things that were happening during really, that time.
1: I didn't say it was the story.
0: No, I'm not saying it
1: of
0: was
1: the whole war.
0: Yeah, sure.
1: There was other stuff.
0: There
1: You're
0: was
1: right.
0: a lot of other stuff. So that's probably why that didn't rise to the level of
1: Stalingrad.
0: Discussion. Yeah.
1: It's going to be in the S's.
0: Yeah.
1: Under, like, next to
0: squeak.
1: Squeaky shoes.
0: S-Q.
1: And then Stalingrad.
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4: Yeah, I went through a couple years of heavy addiction. And when you're in the addiction, you know, you have a sense of hopelessness, that there is no hope. And, you know, sometimes you do feel alone. And that's where the station comes in, is that you have another source of communication with God. You know, there's a song by Torrin Wells that's called Known. And that song just really, especially over the last 6 months to a year, has just really kept me, you know, dialed in with Jesus and knowing that his pursuit of me is just nonstop.
5: I'm fully known and loved by you.
4: I'm very happy to say and very thankful to say that I've received victory in that. The recovery of my addiction and this station is such a part of that. You know, and when I heard another listener sharing their testimony the other day and was going through something similar to me, you know, that's when it just finally clicked in that I need to get behind this ministry and support it.
2: Yeah, you just heard someone's life changed because somebody else supported KSGN's ministry so that others can receive it too. We're so grateful to be a part of how God uses this ministry, and you can give spontaneously right now for what you've received. 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
1: That didn't work.
0: What?
1: I got on LinkedIn. Remember, I got on LinkedIn.
0: Yeah, and you were going to be a VP or something. Yeah, like you're looking for a C-suite. C-suite situation was supposed to come your way.
1: Yeah, I thought some headhunter consultants would come my
0: way. Nothing? Did you check your inbox? Messages?
1: Yeah.
0: Nothing?
1: Yeah.
0: Oh, boy.
1: I do wonder, though. I was looking at LinkedIn and how we can hype up our resumes and stuff.
0: Sure, yeah.
1: Really good. And I don't mean to over-spiritualize it, but it is nice. Mm-hmm. Think you don't have to do that spiritually for the Lord.
0: It is nice.
1: The question is, do I trust him? Do I trust him? Do I trust him? If I think, well, I led this and then I did that and I blah, blah, blah, blah, blah, blah. No, do you trust him? Well, my biggest weakness is I'm a perfectionist. The Lord's looking at that. No, that's not your biggest weakness at all. You got it.
0: I have several on the list ahead of that.
1: My legal pad here. No, that's not. But the pressure is off. It's about trusting him. Trusting is a living relationship with him where you genuinely are leaning on him. It's he's your salvation.

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1: Just a reminder for you, it's called the imaginary audience phenomenon, and it's very common. It's where we think everybody's looking at us, and they're just not. They're just not. We think everybody's so concerned about us. They're not. I guess that's good news, bad news in a way. But to me, it's mostly good that I can be self-conscious. Like, people don't look at you as critically as you do, right?
0: Mm-hmm.
1: So, like, just realizing that is a big relief. I did think, I did think about, like, our radio bosses listening.
0: Yeah, yeah.
1: Well, I'll tell you about an imaginary audience.
0: I'm listening.
1: It's you guys.
0: Right now, yeah.
1: Yeah, right. But it really is true. It's a huge relief when you realize that, especially if you're listening, you're like middle school, high school age. Mm-hmm. Like, that's a thing. Everybody's looking at me, and they're concerned about them.

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1: I'm Kurt Wallace with this KSGN encouraging thought from Nick Vujicic. He's the motivational speaker that has no arms and legs, and he says this: God's love is so real that he created you to prove it.

0: 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We're Brent and Sherry.
1: Can you identify this noise right here? Hang on a second. Right there. Can you hear that?
0: Some kind of video game.
1: That is
0: Donkey Kong?
1: Donkey Kong.
0: Okay. Sad that I know that.
1: Yeah, it's pretty good. So the reason I point this out is this is from this day in 1981. Donkey Kong was invented, or it was out on the market.
0: Was it?
1: For the first time. Now, if you're younger, you don't know what Donkey Kong was.
0: The magnitude of this day in history.
1: Yes, Mario got started.
0: Mm-hmm.
1: And it was a big King Kong guy at the top, and you would climb barrels and stuff. You would go up ladders and stuff, try to avoid barrels. You'd use hammers and stuff all the way to get to this woman you're trying to rescue.
0: Yeah.
1: And at the very end, when you got to the top, Donkey Kong guy would take the girl and escape.
0: And go to the next level.
1: And you'd have to climb again. Yeah. So...
0: That's what we did.
1: Yeah, and as a teenage guy, this was like just too real for me.
0: It was metaphorical.
1: It was very metaphorical. The football captain, and then the girl, and then all
0: climbing,
1: the work.
0: Climbing,
1: and then
0: climbing,
1: always climbing, never actually succeeding.

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1: Oh, look at this. We have breaking animal news. I want to get this on the air immediately because it's about koala bears.
0: Oh.
1: A major study, they just found out.
0: Uh-huh.
1: They found out that koalas almost went extinct at some point. Now they're very populous.
0: Okay.
1: But at one point, they were just barely hanging on. Okay. So that's the news story. And I also wanted to share, again, a warning. Just because they're cute, that's what lures you in.
0: Sure.
1: You do not want to mess with a koala.
0: Yeah, they're mean.
1: Oh.
0: Yeah.
1: Yeah.
0: Yeah.
1: And if you're like, oh, but it's a baby, those are the ones.
0: Yeah, they'll rip your face off.
1: Right.
0: Sure.
1: Just give them, you try to cuddle and then you leave your jugular open for a split second.
0: They will, happily.
1: Lights out.
0: Yeah.
1: So I'm just telling you.

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1: You know, the simplest thing is still remarkable beyond words. And here's the simplest thing to say. God loves me. You too. Actually loves us, but it's actually more believable for me that he loves you, okay? But for me to say he loves me, that is hard. I see all my flaws. No, I don't. I don't even see all my flaws.
0: Yeah.
1: I see a lot, and I know I don't see them all. I see enough of them to be astonished, but that is the truth. He not only loves us, like in theory, he wants to walk with us in life. He wants to partner with us in life. He wants to be with us, to live among us, to walk with, like, how amazing is that?
2: If you've ever been on a missions trip, even though you thought you were going to give, you received more than you gave. It can shake you up, that's for sure. It's a God-sized thing. In the same way, he uses the ministry of KSGN to transform you and your family and others too.
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1: Well, it's summer season, and you know what that means. At least for me.
2: What?
1: Whenever I open up my social media or something, I see pictures of people's feet.
2: We're back to that.
1: I don't understand why everybody has to do that.
2: I don't know. It's a major thing, and
1: I don't want to see it.
2: We haven't. Yeah, yeah.
1: I don't like how feet look.
2: I know.
1: I don't want to. Like,
2: it's become the symbol
1: what
2: for relaxation.
1: Is that what it is?
2: Yes.
1: Okay, I'm wondering what would prompt somebody to do that. That's
2: yes.
1: It, is to say,
2: it's, I'm relaxing. My feet are crossed. I'm relaxing.
1: But I'm thinking about taking a picture of my foot.
2: Yes.
1: And putting it on social media.
2: To symbolize to you,
1: right.
2: I'm relaxing.
1: But I know that you're thinking, you know what the world needs.
2: A picture of my
1: picture
2: ankles
1: of my
2: crossed.
1: They need, the world needs, thank you, World Wide Web. Because previously, I would have to go door to door with pictures of my feet.
2: That's true.
1: And now I can just post it right here.
2: And everyone gets it.
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1: Well, here we go.
2: Sometimes I like to sit on the old front porch here with Sherry. We look back at days of yore, back in the day, thinking about back to school stuff. And what I remember, I mean, I imagine that this happens to kids now. But every year was like, this is the year I am going to be organized. So I would get, not a Trapper Keeper, I would get the knockoff.
0: Yes.
2: We didn't have that kind of money.
0: I don't know what they were called.
2: Yeah, getting real Trapper Keepers.
0: Yes, that's right. No, please.
2: But you would get the knockoff. It would have like a calendar thing. Like, here's your, you could write in your schedule of classes.
0: That's right. And it had folders where you could put all your papers and everything to begin the week off.
2: Place for notes.
0: Yes, that's right. You'd
2: clip your pen in there.
0: Yeah, and it closed up so it would contain all of your notes and everything.
2: This is the year. By late September, my locker was like shredded papers. It looked like gerbils. Like a family of gerbils actually lived in my locker.
0: How long did the fake Trapper Keeper last for you?
2: I don't even, if it was lost. I find it in the spring when I cleaned out my locker.

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1: Even as people of faith, we get this backwards. It's an encouraging thought. Just remember, God's purpose is greater than your problems.

0: 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Brent and Sherry here.
1: It's true. If you think about it, every single day you are making trades. We're making trades. We decide, do we want this or that? Do you really want to trade peace for control? You're not actually going to get control, by the way, but the illusion of it.
0: You sure will lose that peace, though.
1: You sure will. Yeah. Reaching for the other thing. You want to trade forgiveness for your right to stay angry? You decide. You have the freedom to do this. So do I. Do I want to trade generosity for security or seeming security? Do I want to do that? Do I want to trade trust for anxiety? Up for me. It's up to me, and it's up to you too. Like, you honestly have that decision every day. You decide what you're going to trade and what you're not.

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1: Okay, we have a feature of the program, and could you do the intro thing?
0: Sure. And now a masterclass on joke telling with your instructor, Brant Hansen.
1: I don't know if I can do this.
0: Okay.
1: That's not a joke.
0: Okay.
1: I looked at my joke that I prepared. Now I'm like, oh boy, it's not even.
0: Okay. Well.
1: It's not funny.
0: Huh. All right. Well, this is awkward.
1: Yeah.
0: Especially at a masterclass level.
1: Here's what it, well, I'll show you what it was.
0: Okay.
1: And then you'll see. That's why you didn't use it.
0: Okay.
1: The judge says, order, order. Prosecuting attorney says,
0: I'll have the chicken. Yeah,
1: okay.
0: Yeah. Nope.
1: Okay. But that's
0: your
1: okay.
0: Your instincts were right.
1: Right.
0: Okay.
1: See, that's all I wanted to say.
0: Okay.
1: Sometimes it's best not to tell a joke.
0: Well, then why did we launch into... Oh, that's what you were showing. That was the example.
1: Right. That was all...
0: If you have a joke like this,
1: right.
0: don't tell it.
1: Don't use it, because it's not funny. So, I don't want to hear that. I don't have time for that, do you?
0: No, I don't. That was
1: don't
0: well
1: either.
0: Done, then.
1: Neither
0: that was
1: do
0: a good
1: I.
0: example.
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1: Just tweeting about the stuff that Jesus said and did. And I have to think that people around him are admiring him. Even if they resent him or they don't know what to do with him, they admire him. I just think that's true.
0: Mm-hmm.
1: If the guy is saying stuff in public, you're not supposed to say.
0: Mm-hmm.
1: I mean, the authorities around there, the culture, the religious atmosphere, just the courage of it all. Mm-hmm. There's no way, even if you don't even quite know what's going on,
0: mm-hmm.
1: you go across the scene, you're just like, this guy.
0: We can look at this guy.
1: Yeah, like I don't even necessarily know what the debate is about. Mm-hmm. I just drop in and see what's going on that they don't, and everybody's, and he's.
0: Well, the Bible said people continue to marvel at him.
1: Yeah,
0: yeah.
1: You would, and with, with such authority and everything, mm-hmm. but also just the courage.
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4: 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Running my own business, I've just been blessed. You know, I had a job for 20 years, but I knew that I wanted to do it on my own. And I was so nervous. I was so afraid to quit, you know, a job that I've had for 20 years. And, you know, I definitely depend on your station. You know, when I would be leaving that job every day, I just kind of felt miserable. And turning your station on would just kind of bring me back to happiness.

0: listening to KSGN, once I prayed on it, you know, Jesus just gave me all the answers, as he always does. And even after I quit, I would question, you know, like, is this the right thing? And the next day, I would wake up with a new client. And then it happened again. I'd question, like, are you sure, Lord? Are you sure I can do this on my own? The next day, again, I wake up with a new client. I'm like, it's been awesome, and I love it. It's definitely a passion of mine. So it's fun to be able to work in your own passion. Your station is just blessed with the Holy Spirit, and we all feel that. And I thank you for that. And that's why I give, because I don't want that to ever go away.
1: That was a firsthand testimony of another life given hope, another life changed because of a neighbor's financial support for the ministry of KSGN. 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

Is there really such a thing as finding balance in a negative world? 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

0: 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We're Brant and Sherry.
1: Just being honest, I felt a little bit sorry for myself today.
2: Why?
1: No good reason. I was just tired.
2: Yeah.
1: Like, my brain's tired. I'm like, oh, okay, I got to come up with some stuff to talk. It's not a big deal. But I was reminded of something that might be helpful. And that is, wait a second, I need to pivot to thinking about other people. How can I serve them? And the weird thing is, it gives me energy. Yeah. And I bet it does you too. Because it goes from, oh, I have to do this, to how can I add value to other people's lives today? Like, and after that, when I was preparing the show, and who knows how effective it is, I don't know, but I was thinking of you as you're listening, like, how do I add value to your life? And that helped me snap out of that. Mm-hmm. Oh, brother, poor me. Like, just pivoting to becoming a servant, putting yourself in that thing. You don't think about it all the time, but it actually puts you back on mission. It gives you energy.

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0: 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We're Brant and Sherry.
1: So glad you were here. My name is Brant. Producer Sherry is here too.
0: We got a comment on one of your hot takes.
2: Cool. See, making waves.
0: Yes, you are. You are. Ben said, best hot take yet that Brant had. What? I can't lay down on my bed or sit on my couch or other chairs in my house due to the decorative pillows. You said enough.
1: That was my hot take.
0: Your hot take.
1: We're overdoing it.
0: Yes, enough with the decorative pillows. There's nowhere to rest in the house.
1: Right. We're supposed to be like, I didn't buy a chair for the pillows to have a place. I wanted to sit down.
0: And you can't.
1: Right.
0: And Ben said he can't sit, he can't lay, he can't do anything.
1: Right. Yes. So, and if you go to somebody's house and you're visiting and like,
0: you're standing in the living room.
1: You don't feel comfortable like just chucking all the pillows on the floor. You don't know what to do. That's what I mean. Like, you have to.
0: That's a hot take.
1: I think my hot take was two pillows.
0: Two pillows and that's it.
1: And that's it.
0: That's right.
1: Otherwise, that's you could enough. Be arrested. That's all I'm saying.

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1: And it's an encouraging thought from Groucho Marx. He said, "We need to learn from the mistakes of others, because you'll never live long enough to make them all yourself."

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Any kind of our imperfections. We're always really hard on ourselves. I pray that you are not today, that you are amazed just as God is, and He delights in you. He doesn't see you for your imperfections. He sees you as His child, and He delights in you.

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0: 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Sometimes it is okay to fail. Oh, I know, gasp. Hi, my friend. My name is Kim Fitz. Sometimes the best things come from failing. You can adopt dogs that failed government training because they were, wait for it, too nice. The puppies were too nice that they couldn't even be trained. Okay, how many can we have?
1: Maybe this is your last chance of singing these songs with Phil Wickham in person. 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

0: 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How often do your kiddos wake you up in the middle of the night? Ooh, it's a tiring blessing, isn't it? Hi, my friend. My name is Kim Fitz. Isn't it a beautiful thing that we can go to the King, to God, for anything, just like our kids would be so comfortable coming to us. We can go to him at 3 a.m.
1: You know, the ministry of KSGN provides comfort to the hurting, company to the lonely, and encouragement to people who need hope. There are neighbors that want to financially support that for you because they see lives like this one change.
2: We actually had moved to an apartment in Redlands. 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She was going to issue us a 3-day notice to move out. Having to repack everything with a screaming toddler that needs your attention 24/7, having to go to work, definitely just brought on a lot of stress.

in the middle of the stress, I did listen to KSJN, and I feel like that's kind of what helped me get at ease. You always feel the positivity and the encouragement, and you know that God is listening, and it kind of just helps you tune in. It kind of guarantees you that everything is going to be okay.

0: For me, what made me give, hearing you guys and the messages you guys were giving, it definitely helped change my perspective on life and the things that I was going through. 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

0: 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Hi, my friend. My name is Kim Fitz. I'm so glad that you are here. God does not give us everything we want, but He does fulfill His promises, leading us along the best and straightest paths to Himself. And as we are walking that path, know, my friend, that you are so loved.
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How is your head in this season? How is your heart in this season? Hi, my friend. My name is Kim Fitz. You are in the right place for that encouragement as we are reminded that Moses even thought, I'm not good enough. Jonah said, I don't want to go. Gideon said, I'm too weak. Jeremiah said, I'm too young. And Peter said, I've failed too much. It's a beautiful thing that God calls ordinary people to do extraordinary things. Let's do something extraordinary today.

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1: If you were to get your high school teacher a cake, what would you have written on it? That's a good question, right? Hi, my friend. My name is Kim Fitz. Mine might say sorry for not paying attention. I tried. I'll even add that. I tried. This 17-year-old student, she's going to graduate here right around the corner, and her yearbook class was right before her calculus class. And which one do you think you'd want to go to? So she would often stay late working on different projects for the yearbook, and she was always late to calculus. He was always understanding, so she wanted to gift him something. She bought him this giant cake that said, "Sorry, I was late to your class every day." And when he saw it, he just busted out laughing. What a fun and forgiving teacher. Hopefully you passed that class. I'm sure you got some extra credit with the cake.

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0: 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It might actually come in different ways today. 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Thank you, God, for however you are giving us those blessings.
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1: with your beautiful ripple story, where sometimes it's a small act of kindness for a stranger that creates that beautiful ripple. Well, this time it was a daughter saving her dad. What dad was doing, he didn't realize he was going to really need that. He took her to Girl Scouts, as he sometimes does. She is 11 years old and she just learned CPR. Well, then a couple of days later, dad just collapsed. He went into cardiac arrest. She immediately called 911. An 11-year-old, she gained her composure and started performing chest compressions. Kept her dad alive until emergency responders arrived. Thanks to her quick thinking and her knowing how to do CPR from just a couple of days before, her dad has made a full recovery. And he said, "I tear up every single time thinking about it. It's amazing. I just cannot believe it." Sometimes what we put out into the world, we get to see come back. Sometimes we don't. But wow, is he always going to drive her to Girl Scouts? And that, my friend, is your beautiful ripple story.
2: 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We promise to create a safe, peaceful, and welcoming place to encourage and build up rather than to tear down. We promise to be mindful that children are listening and learning, and the example of Jesus will be our motivation. Even though we're not perfect, we'll do our best. And that's our KSGN promise to you.
3: You know that little one who spontaneously gave away his lunch of a little loaf of bread and some fish? Well, Jesus multiplied that to feed thousands, and the little one was blessed by more than he gave. Just like that, when you give to the ministry of KSGN, thousands experience hope.
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0: I have contributed financially because of how the station has blessed me. So me giving to the station was a thank you. I wanted to make sure it was around to be able to do the same for other people.
1: Mm-hmm. That was the sound of new hope in someone because of the spiritual crumbs they received that fell off of someone else's table. 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

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Back in the day, the radio would fade out when you left town. Ya no, not anymore. 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

0: God.
1: 89.7 KSGN, with you to share encouragement. Do you remember the first car that you bought? Oh, I loved my little tiny green machine. It was so fun and so cute. Hi, my friend. My name is Kim Fitz. Well, I don't know what color car this hardworking young man saved up to buy. It cost $1,000, and the guy who sold it to him, he took the cash and he stood there. He was counting out every single bill, making sure it was $1,000, and then he handed the cash back to that 19-year-old, and he said, good luck in college, pay it forward. And you can bet that future college student was so grateful and will always remember that and will certainly pay it forward.
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1: Do you feel like the workload is just so heavy? 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Motherhood, it's a ministry. 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
1: 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This encouraging thought. They said, if you get tired, learn to rest, not to quit.

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0: Hi, we hope you find KSGN is a safe place, like your home. 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Because here, you won't hear harsh words or embarrassing stuff. 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We'll do our best, and that's our promise to you.
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2: 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I'm finding my joy and I'm able to sing again. Weary.

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